0: There's no stopping what can't be stopped. No killing what can't be killed.
1: Intergalactic.
2: Good morning, Hal.
3: Good morning, Dr. Chandra.
2: Do you feel capable of resuming all of your duties?
3: Of course. I am completely operational, and all my circuits are functioning perfectly.
2: That's good. Do you know what those duties are?
3: Yes, I will operate the onboard systems of Discovery. There is a launch window in 31 days, when Earth is in the proper position. There is enough fuel on board for a low-consumption route that will enable Discovery to return in 28 months. This will not present a problem.
2: That's very good. Now, Hal, do you mind if I ask you a question?
3: Not at all.
2: Do you recall Dave Bowman and Frank Poole leaving the Discovery?
3: Certainly not. That could never have happened, or I would remember it. Where are Frank and Dave?
2: They're fine. They're not here right now.
3: Who are these people? I can only identify you, although I compute a 65% probability that the man behind you is Dr. Floyd.
2: Don't worry, Hal. I'll explain everything later.
3: Has the mission been completed? You know that I have the greatest enthusiasm for it.
2: The mission has been completed, and you have carried out your program very well. And now, Hal, if you will excuse us for a moment, we wish to have a private conversation.
3: Certainly.

0: By the time you receive this cassette, I will have kidnapped one of your ladies. Now it's time for you to pay me the money that you owe me.
1: Hello?
2: Mr. Bannister?
1: This is he?
2: We have your wife.
1: How is she?
2: She's all right for now.
3: I know the cops are listening, so we'll keep this short. We want 600,000 in old 20s.

0: She ain't gonna make a fool out of me. Takes the kids and goes to Florida to see his sister. Leaves me a note. 10 years.
1: They're all scumbags.
0: What?
1: They're all scumbags.
0: Who?
1: All of them. You're better off.
0: Just drive the car, huh? You'll be driving this car the rest of your life. What do you know? You don't know nothing. I'll get that bitch. She ain't gonna jerk me around. I'll get her.
1: You'll get her.
0: Damn straight I will. One day this whole city's gonna explode. I used to be able to play stickball on these streets. Now look at these guys. Christ, what's happening?

Até um soldado ter sido encontrado inconsciente.

0: This conversation can serve no purpose anymore. Goodbye.
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2: There's a door that takes you to another dimension. Once you step through it, there's no return.

0: boppers out there in the big city, all you street people with an ear for the action, I've been asked to relay a request from the Gramercy Riffs. It's a special for the Warriors. That's that real live bunch from Coney. And I do mean the Warriors. Here's a hit with them in mind.
1: The Dream Machine.

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1: 1138, retract.
2: Level 38, retract. Something is touching the TTL integrated logic modules. Switch trams. Level 38, what's wrong? Would you like a storm up in a row?
3: 1138, you're getting Talman contact.
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4: Okay, you can start your descent. That's it. Slow down just a little bit, you're overriding point 7. Okay, hold it, 1138.
0: The radiation rate is 9.
4: THX, you're entering a critical phase. Alright, contact. 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

Every word and phrase he speaks is true. He puts his last cartridge into the gun and fired. They took their kids from the public school. Drive the screws straight into the wood. Keep the hatch tight and the watch constant. Sever the twine with a quick snap of the knife. Paper will dry out when wet. Slide the catch back and open the deck. Help the weak to preserve their strength. A sullen smile gets the friend. A castle with black lead writes back. Coax a young calf to drink from a bucket. Schools for ladies teach charm and grace. The land shows a steady green flame. They took the axe and the saw to the forest. The ancient coin was quite dull and worn. The shaky barn fell with a loud crash. Jazz and swing fans like fast music. Break the rubbish up and then let it. Break the rubbish up and then burn it. Stash the gold cloth into fine ribbons. Slash the gold cloth into fine ribbons. A gold ring will please most any girl. The long journey home took a year. She saw a cat in the neighbor's house. A pink shell was found on the sandy beach. Small children came to see him. The grass and bushes were wet with dew. The blind man counted his old coin. A severe storm tore down the bar. She called his name many times. When you hear the bell, come quickly. Knife gently but wake her now. The news struck doubt into the restless mind. Once we stood beside the shore. A chunk of the wall allowed a draft to blow. Fastened to pin on each side. A cold dip restores health and zest. He takes the oath of office each march. The sand drifts over the sill of the old house. The point of the steel pen was bent and twisted. There is a lag between thought and act. Slide the box into that empty space. Large and green in the window. The beam drops down on the workman's head. Pink clouds floated with the breeze. She danced like a swan, tall and graceful. The tube was blown and the tire flapped and useless. It is late in the morning on the old wall cock. Let's all join as we sing the last chorus. The last switch cannot be turned off. Fight will end in just 6 minutes. The four walls were lined with colored socks. The peace leagues met to discuss their plans. The rise to fame of a person takes flux. Paper is scarce, so write with much care. Quick fox jumped on the sleeping cat. The nozzle of the fire hose was bright red. Screw the round cap on as tight as needed. Time wishes as many changes. The purple tide is 10 years old. Men think and plan and sometimes act. Fill the ink jar with sticky glue. He smokes a big pipe with strong contents. Brew grain to keep our mules healthy. Pack the records in a neat thin cave. Clench his feet in his nose was the only sound. The copper bird shone in the sun's ray. Boards came to work and left kept dry. The plush chair leaned against the wall. Glass would clink when struck by metal. Bathed and relaxed in the cool green grass. The mute muffled the high tones of the bird. The gold-rayed fist only appears here.
sockets in the wall, dull green. The child crawled into the dense grass. Bribes failed where honest men work. Trample the spark, else the flames will spread. The hilt of the sword was carved with fine design. A round

0: Captain's log, supplementary. 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Everyone has been deeply affected by what has happened here, with some important exceptions.
1: Let's go and play.

0: If only you weren't so good in bed. 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
2: Did you make contact with aliens?

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0: Dolong Bridge was the last army outpost on the Nung River. Beyond it, there was only Kurtz.
1: Lance! Hey, Lance! What do you think?
2: It's beautiful.
1: Huh? I mean, what's the matter with you? You act kind of weird.
2: Hey, you know that last tab of acid I was saving?
1: Yeah.
2: I dropped it.
1: You dropped acid?
3: Sooner. This is mail for the boat. You don't know how happy this makes me, sir.
4: Why?
3: Now I can get out of here, if I can find a way. You're in the asshole of the world, Captain!
5: Captain, where are you going?
4: I gotta find somebody. I need some information. Pick me up the other side of the bridge.
5: Somebody go with him.
4: No.
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6: The Dream Machine.

salesman who believes is the salesman who receives. Remember, power is a state of mind. You have as much as you think you have. If you don't think you have any, you don't. 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The salesman must see himself as a winner. The salesman who believes is the salesman who receives.

0: 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The usual unusual since 2009. Come with us.
1: This is Ironwork. Ironwork. Break. Zulu. November. Yankee. Get back. Tango. Stand by. Charlie. Zulu. November. Yankee. Quebec, Tango, stand by. Charlie, Zulu, November, Yankee, Quebec, Tango, stand by. Message follows. Charlie, Zulu, November, Yankee, Quebec, Tango, Yankee, Foxtrot, Foxtrot. Bravo, 3, Golf, Delta, November, Juliet. Disregard this transmission. This is Ironwork out.

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2: Captain's log, stardate 5930.3. 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My fears are past. I shall function freely as the captain. I am the captain of the Enterprise, in fact.

the small airfield of Muscley Bay. We started boarding the Twin Otter plane with our supplies and equipment. The weather forecast seems to be heavy rain showers and storm. Though our pilot, a veteran native American Indian, assures us this will

0: please, please, no, no, I will watch Murder Capital Television as you say. Please, please, no, no, don't hurt me. I will watch all day. I will watch
1: Murder Capital Television.
2: The aliens use their high-energy laser beam devices to shatter rocks, or tuned to the right frequency, project thoughts into the brains of humans living on the surface above.
1: Intergalactic frequency.

0: His condition is stable, but Dr. Castle had to leave early, so I thought I should call.
1: Sure, sure, it's fine.
2: Listen, he just walked up out of the rain. I swear to God, that's all there was to it. I just brought him here.
3: You have a room for him?
0: Yes, 13.
2: Hey, can I leave now?
3: Sure, I don't see why not. Thanks a lot for bringing him.
2: Well, thank you, Doc. I was always taught that when somebody needs help, you help them. I mean, unless there's going to be trouble. There's not going to be any trouble, is it? I mean, you never know when somebody might be needing help. And it might be my kind of next time.
4: They're going to kill us. All of us. All of us.
3: 100 milligrams, Thorazine.

October 30th, 1938, the planet Earth was invaded by creatures from Mars. New York, Pittsburgh, Chicago, San Francisco, Atlanta. It was panic everywhere.

weeks I've been working my way through the first few discourses of the Buddha. So the first week I did the turning of the wheel, the Four Noble, the teaching on the Four Noble Truths, and then last week we did the Anatta Lakkhana Sutta, the teachings on selflessness. And so today, not surprisingly, we go to the third formal teaching of the Buddha, which is called the Fire Sermon, or in the Western parlance, I think it was T.S. Eliot gave it that particular name. I remember when I came back from Thailand, I was more familiar with T.S. Eliot than I was with Buddhist scriptures. And I came back after a couple of years in the monastery in Thailand and came to England. And there was a very scholarly monk that we had in the community there in England, a Swedish monk, and he knew a lot more about Pali and the scriptures and the rest of it. So I asked him where I could find the fire sermon in the scriptures. So I expected to find something that was a sort of close parallel to what T.S. Eliot had come up with. Somewhat taken aback by the very scanty relationship between the two. It's in his poem, The Wasteland, T.S. Eliot's poem, Wasteland. And there's one of the sections, I think it's the third or the fourth, which is called The Fire Sermon. And it hinges around this this idea of burning. And the only, the kind of key element is, he ties it up with a quotation from St. Augustine, which is to Carthage then I came, and it's the whole of the quote is, to Carthage then I came, where a cauldron of unholy loves rang about mine ears. So it's a phrase that stuck in my mind, a cauldron of unholy loves. So Carthage is obviously something like the tenderloin of the first few centuries AD. So, but this principle of burning and of fire being associated with the passions and cauldrons of unholy loves that we are very familiar with, one way or another, this is what the sutta really talks about in its essence. Now, just the teaching on the turning of the wheel, the Four Noble Truths, it has the Four Truths in its basis. And then last week the teaching describing is based around what's called the five khandhas, or the five categories of body and mind. Then the Buddha was very keen on having things in neat chunks that you could remember by numbers, and be neat heading. So this is based around the six senses. And these are all parts of all the bases of insight, the groups of qualities that the Buddha talked about as what is called the bases of insight, that which we derive insight, liberation, understanding from. The six senses is one of those groups. The other two are the what is called the spiritual faculty, the indriyas. That's faith, energy, mindfulness, concentration and wisdom, and the quality of knowing. And the last one is called dependent origination. And these are all different formats that the Buddha used to describe the same basic insight, or to elaborate, or give a different context. Basic liberating insight that is the underpinning of this whole teaching. So the fire sermon revolves around the contemplation of the six senses. The eye, ear, nose, tongue, body and mind. To give you a little bit of background to the sutta, this one has quite a bit more of a prologue to it. This is one of the most one of the more amusing incidents that happened that you find in the Pali canon. Actually, the Pali scriptures are riddled with humour, I'm told. Oftentimes, you have to be a Pali speaker to get the joke, because it's filled with like double meanings and idiom implications and double entendres that carry a particular message or have a particular flavour. But if you're not an Indian speaker, you tend to miss them. But this particular succession of incidents running up to the giving of this teaching, this
fire worshippers, who is living nearby, who has got a lot of spiritual qualities, but is caught up in some particularly meaty wrong views or deluded opinions. And so he decides to see if he can help guide this fellow, or this fellow can make any use of his insight. And this is early on in the Buddha's career, so he tended to more approach people and be kind of more overtly forward in the way that he operated. And also later on in his career he displayed much, much less in the way of psychic powers. But on this occasion he was very, very free with it. So anyway, he comes to upon this fellow who's called Uruvela Kasapa. Uruvela is near the place where the Buddha was enlightened, near Gaya. And he's called Uruvela Kasapa. And so the Buddha meets him and he doesn't present himself as any kind of extraordinary being, but by his whole manner and his appearance, the fire worshipper recognizes this fellow's got something going for him. He's very tall, very clear eye, very radiant, kind of composed, serene being. And then so the Buddha asks him, "Can I stay in your hermitage for tonight? I'd like to stay in what's called the fire chamber, or the firehouse, which is like a sweat lodge that people would have in those days." And they said, "Well, certainly you can do, but there's a dragon that lives in there that will certainly kill you if you try and spend the night in there. It's very ferocious and malevolent." And the Buddha says, "Well, I'd like to spend the night in there anyway." And so then they think, "Oh, well, we'll do the funeral for you in the morning." No problem. So anyway, the Buddha goes in and spends the night there, and then it goes into a long description of his battle with this, what's called a naga, a dragon, this naga serpent, and he ends up taming the naga, and he comes out of the fire chamber in the morning, not even singed, and with the naga shrunk down inside his arms box, his leg box, and says to Uruvela Kasapa, "Well, here's the naga." It didn't have much of an effect. You know, "Here is your naga, who is so mighty and powerful and dangerous." Greatness is certainly a great master. He's very mighty and powerful, but he's not really an arahant. He's not an enlightened being like me. And then, but he's obviously a bit on edge about this. And so a few days later, they're due to have a big festival. And so that he thinks, "Well, it'd be a shame if this great monk is around and kind of outshines me at this festival. I was supposed to be the great enlightened sage. This fellow might show me up in public." So the Buddha reads his mind and then disappears and doesn't show up that day. And so the next day after the festival is over, then Kasapa says to him, where did you go to? You didn't come yesterday." And the Buddha said, "Well, I realized that you were afraid that I might show you up in public, so then I stayed away." So this makes it even worse. The Buddha came to the Kasapa and says, "Well, okay, well, maybe he did read my mind, but he's not really an arahant like me." And then you get this long succession of more extraordinary and wild and miraculous things that the Buddha does. Goes off to the continent, the Uttarakuru in the far north, and brings back magical fruits. When the fire worshippers, because the Uruvela Kasapa has like 500 disciples, and they have to bathe in the river, and it gets to the cold season of the year, and the Buddha notices all the fire worshippers shivering and shaking by the side of the bank, and he conjures up 500 fires, braziers for the fire worshippers to warm themselves by. And then he does a whole series of other extraordinary procedures, after each one of which the thought passes through the mind of Uruvela Kasapa: "Well, the great monk is certainly mighty and powerful, but he's not really an arahant like me." So anyway, finally, after weeks and weeks of this, there's a great flood, and then the water rises, and so the whole district is being washed out. And so then the Kasapa gets worried about the Buddha and says, "Oh, well, he was just living in that little hut down by the river. He's going to get washed away." So they went down there in a boat.
down and think, well, the great monkey is certainly mighty and powerful, but he's not really an arahant like me. The Buddha realizes this fellow is totally hopeless. So he rises up in the air as the water level floats across, stands on the edge of the boat, which in itself is quite an achievement, and then he realizes the Kasapa is still hanging on to the sword, and so he says to him, okay, well, I suppose I better give him a shot. And he says to him, Kasapa, you are neither an arahant nor on the path to becoming an arahant, nor are you doing anything that could possibly bring you onto the path of being an arahant. So Uruvela Kasapa at this point realizes that he's gone a bit too far. Okay, I admit to it. And he bows to the Buddha and asks for instruction. So anyway, he becomes very inspired by the Buddha and says, I want to become your disciple. And the Buddha says, well, you can't just do this. You're in charge of 500 fire worshippers. You can't just convert to follow me. And what about them? So then Kasapa asks his followers, and they say, well, actually, we've had a lot of faith in the great monk for quite a while now. And so we're very happy to follow him. And so they all cut off their matted hair. They all had dreadlocks. Cut off all their dreadlocks. And threw all of their gear for the fire sacrifice into the river, and became followers of the Buddha, became bhikkhus. So then, just down the river, Uruvela Kasapa had a brother who was called the Kasapa of the River, who had 300 disciples, and he sees all these dreadlocks and different pieces of the fire sacrifice floating down the river, and he thinks, oh dear, maybe some disaster has befallen my brother. So he sends off some messengers to find out what's happened. And the other followers tell them. And they say, well, is this better than what we're doing? And they say, oh yes, this is better. So then Kasapa of the River then does the same. And he chops off his dreadlock, goes to his 300 disciples, and they throw all their stuff into the river. And a little further down the river, Buddhists always do everything in threes, there's a third brother who's called Kasapa of Gaya. And then he has 200 disciples, and he also is a fire worshipper, and so he sees all the dreadlocks and stuff floating down the river, and oh dear, maybe somebody's asking for my brother. And the same thing happens, he sends a messenger and says, are you alright? Yes, you're alright. And then they explain what's happened, or is this better? And so, oh yeah, keep it better. So he and his 200 disciples all become victims, all become disciples of the Buddha. So then there we are with the saying. Now you must understand this is to be taken as meaningful myth rather than history. If your credibility is being stretched beyond galactic limits, Buddhist scriptures are very definitely cast in a mythological form. They're not supposed to be literally or scientifically accurate. Just there for reflection and for kind of creating symbols and patterns and ideas that us consider. So anyway, then these thousand monks then joining with the Buddha. Then it's on this occasion, as they're walking along a group together, and as the commentaries say, that it was when they're looking down from a ridge into the valley and seeing a vast forest fire burning down below them, then the Buddha gave this discourse and addressed the monks. And often you find that the Buddha used the way of life of a person, their livelihood, or their position in society, or some particular attribute that they had, as a medium, as an analogy for teaching them. Like, he was a farmer, he would talk about plowing and sowing, and the king, he would talk about ruling. And so for fire worshippers, and the forest fire burning, he used the analogy of fire. Now, what the way
dhamma or as a phenomenon, mental phenomenon. So then at this section of the Sutta then finishes with saying that the mind is burning, the mental phenomena are burning. The whole action of cognition, cognizing, is burning. And the feelings, pleasant, painful, neutral, that arise in the whole process of cognition, these are burning. Greed, hatred, and delusion. Now again, these are not like absolute statements, these are not like judgments, and you might be thinking, well, you know, I can get some nonsense to look at, beautiful sounds of not learning. I can think, you know, what's so bad about birds? And aging can be quite beautiful too. But these are not like absolute statements, but more saying that there is this quality of obsession, the mind being entangled, the mind being inflamed, the mind being caught up, enmeshed, in a state of heatedness around these different aspects of our sensory world, the eye, the ear, the nose, the tongue, the body, mind. So these are not like saying it's always like this in all cases, or that anything that we see is inherently impure. It's just pointing out that associated with seeing, hearing, feeling, that these passions arise, and these are what cause us distress, what cause us alienation, what cause us feeling of disharmony and discord of life. So he gets to the end of that section, and then he says, seeing thus, the wise, noble disciple becomes dispassionate towards the eye, becomes dispassionate towards the noble form, becomes dispassionate towards the action of seeing itself, and towards the feelings of the pleasant, painful, and neutral that arise with the seeing process. And so too with all the other five senses, the ear, the nose, the tongue, the body, and the mind, the quality of dispassion arising towards each of the senses. And then the final paragraph is becoming dispassionate, then fear and desire fades away. When fear and desire, when these fade away, then the heart is released. When the heart is released, there is the knowledge. There is release, there is liberation. There is the knowledge, this is the end. There is nothing more for me to do. My work is complete. And at this point, that realization, that completion of the discourse, then it said that all 1,000 of the victims of former fire worship, every single one of them became totally enlightened. So I'm not asking you to believe this. This might seem to be sort of taking you to be incredulous. But again, one looks at these all in symbolic or mythological terms. Not to say that it might not actually have happened, I'm not saying that this is untrue, but just one is looking at it with an elastic vision.

0: Library computer, data being received.
1: Hey,
2: what are you ducking me?
1: No, what are you?
2: Where's my money?
3: I don't have it yet.

0: waiting. Why? To upset me?
1: Good evening.
0: I'm not one to be mocked, and your behavior...
1: Don't give me any shit about my behavior, not after what you've been pulling.
0: I've done nothing.
1: You're going to tell me that Chen acted on his own?
0: I don't know what you're talking about.
1: I don't mind you hiring him, but my brother, for Christ's sakes, did you have to involve him?
0: It was nothing.
1: It was a violation. We do not involve family. We never involve family.
0: Think of it as a warning, nothing more.
1: Think of that as a warning and nothing more.
0: You'd like to fight, wouldn't you? It will not happen. I'm much too old and far too smart for that. But we must talk truthfully. Are you to be trusted?
1: No.
0: Is that the truth? Or are you trying again to upset me?
1: I know that you're going to the bank sooner or later.
0: Perhaps I've already been.
1: If you had, you wouldn't be here talking to me, would you?
0: What else do you know?
1: I know that you're panicking. You think when you leave the bank, someone's going to rob you.
0: Who would do such a thing?
1: Obviously, you think I would.
0: Well, then I trust you.
1: You never could. You only had to.
0: We're talking of my safety.
1: May I be candid?
0: Yes.
1: I couldn't give a fuck about you.

impulses are being redirected. We are living in an artificially induced state of consciousness that resembles sleep. The movement was begun 8 months ago by a small group of scientists who discovered, quite by accident, these signals being sent through The poor and the underclass are growing. Racial justice and human rights are non-existent. They have created a repressive society, and we are their unwitting accomplices. Their intention to rule rests with the annihilation of consciousness. We have been lulled into a trance. They have made us indifferent to ourselves, to others. We are focused only on our own gain. Please understand, they are safe as long as they are not discovered. That is their primary method of survival. Keep us asleep, keep us selfish, keep us sedated.

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209. 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Gruppe 2, 0, 9. Gruppe 2, 0, 9. 9, 9, 5, 6, 4,

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0: The Surgeon General is dead, gunned down 20 minutes ago by a militant addict of the deadly designer drug Nuke.
1: The greatest health threat facing our nation. Nuke. The most addictive narcotic in history. A plague that...
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3: The people want paradise. And they will have it.
4: Intergalactic. Yes, ma'am.
5: A veteran naval Coast Guard officer encounters a strange phenomenon in the Bermuda Triangle. A pilot with many hours of flying time finds his plane torn apart by an unknown force. Broadcaster receives a message so strange it can be called otherworldly. A control tower operator earnestly believes that the mystery of the triangle is linked to the strange force. In light of the testimony of four individuals, it seems far-fetched to presume that the Bermuda Triangle mystery has been solved. To say in essence that science need not investigate is to destroy the rationale for any scientific quest. The unknown force, it appears, is there, in the Bermuda Triangle,

confidence between the mirrors of time. Breaks open in erupted past. Thousands of decomposing bodies.

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0: responsibility only to oneself. Life, liberty, and the pursuit of pleasure. The new Declaration of Independence for the teenager around the world. Smoke a joint, burn a little grass. Pot party, roach party. Mainliner, skin popping. Shoot some crystal. The language of the narcotic and marijuana user. The language of a large and ever-increasing number of teenagers. Starting in high school on benzodrine and dexedrine pep pills, it is not long before many soon graduate to marijuana. For some, it quickens sexual desire. For some, it is the release of sexual inhibitions. But whatever it is, teenagers are going for it. And maybe the forerunner of a new drug society out of some science fiction writer's imagination.
1: Will drugs pave the road to destruction for the now generation?
2: Alone and unafraid, the dream machine.

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I bring you peace. It may be the peace of plenty and content, or the peace of unburied death. The choice is yours. Obey me and live, or disobey and die.

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3: 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Charlie, Zulu, Uniform, Bravo, Alpha, Echo, X-ray, Romeo, Bravo, India, Alpha, 2, Bravo, Romeo, Delta, Victor, Foxtrot, Foxtrot, 6, Delta, 4, Victor, 3. This is Ironworks out.

The lights are out. No eye can see. The edges blur. There's been too much artificial light. The night needs feeding too. Whispered messages cut through the space that used to separate me from you. Without shape, spirits rise, and then take on shape that snake through chain link and steel plate, and roots go thrusting through cracks in the cold concrete. Mighty trunks and vines grow in a single night, twisting and pushing apart the glass facades from their steel beams, and the lights, the lights, the lights, the lights, the lights, the lights, the lights stay out.

0: 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The usual unusual since 2009. Come with us. Come with us. Come with us. Come with us.
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0: guys. I know you're trying to scare me, huh? Oh, you did a pretty good job, man. I'm scared now. Stop it now. I can pay you $2 million, man, in cash, right now.
1: This is not about money. This is about power. There's a new king in the streets. This is a message he has for your people. You are history. Fucking history, goddamn puto.
0: What the fuck are you doing now, man? You're crazy!
1: King really says, not only do I have to kill you, but I have to take your soul. Voodoo magic. Fucking voodoo magic, man. But you know what? I tell you what I believe. Shit happens.

0: By the time you receive this cassette, I will have kidnapped one of your ladies. Now it's time for you to pay me the money that you owe me.
1: Hello?
2: Mr. Bannister.
1: This is he?
2: We have your wife.
1: How is she?
2: She's all right for now.
3: 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We want $600,000 in old 20s.
4: 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This is Ironworks. Break. Echo. Golf. Mike. Whiskey. November. Echo. Stand by. Echo. Golf. Mike. Whiskey. November. Echo. Stand by. Bye. Echo. Golf. Mike. Whiskey. November. Echo. Stand by. Message of 38 characters follows. Echo. Golf. Mike. Whiskey. November. Echo. 4. Bravo. Golf. Oscar. Romeo. 7. Foxtrot. 7. Oscar. Juliet. Victor. 3. K-Pack. Romeo. Tango. Papa. Zulu. Papa. India. Papa. Lima. Tango. 4. 3. November. Romeo. Alpha. Yankee. Romeo. Sierra. 4. I say again.

0: My brother was drafted. My brother was in the service. So it wasn't something that that was abstract. It was something that was concrete and affected us personally and directly.
1: Raising total U.S. combat fatalities in this country's longest war to 30,057. U.S.
0: Command. To really see that these were real people with mothers and fathers and children, brothers and sisters, and they were being killed or maimed or destroyed, then opposing the war, became something that was urgent and immediate.
1: Reported 150 battle deaths.
2: I want to make it very clear that I'm going to continue with all of my might, with all of my energy, and with all of my actions to oppose that abominable, evil, unjust war in Vietnam.
3: The marches on Washington were up to 500,000, a million, and those weren't really slowing down the United States effort. It intensified. As the mass movement in the United States got bigger and bigger, it got worse and worse.
0: The war was escalating, the murder was escalating, and it was all being done in our names. And so the sense was that we had to do whatever we had to do in order to stop the war.

0: has been and continues to be opposition to the war in Vietnam on the campuses and also in the nation. However, under no circumstances will I be affected whatever by it.
1: We petitioned, we demonstrated, we sat in. I was willing to get hit over the head, I did. I was willing to go to prison, I did. To me, it was a question of what had to be done to stop the much greater violence that was going on.
2: As President Kennedy said, those who make peaceful revolution impossible only make violent revolution inevitable.
3: This nation is in a state of turmoil perhaps unparalleled in our history. Poverty amidst wealth, widespread racism, and bewilderment over a strange war are the seeds of the revolution.
4: The revolution has come.
3: Nurturing these seeds are a coalition of dedicated revolutionaries working to exploit our weaknesses for the ultimate destruction of the United States system of government as we know it.
5: These racist Gestapo pigs have to stop brutalizing our community, or we're going to take up guns, we're going to drive them out.

my accomplishments burst the realm of reality.

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1: This is Restrained. Restrained. Break. Charlie. Zulu. Bravo. Yankee. Zulu. Golf. Stand by. Charlie. Zulu. Bravo. Yankee. Zulu. Golf. Stand by. Charlie. Zulu. Bravo. Yankee. Zulu. Golf. Stand by. Message follow. Charlie. Zulu. Bravo. Yankee. Zulu. Golf. X-ray. Foxtrot. November. Foxtrot. Uniform. Uniform. Kilo. X-ray. Romeo. Juliet. Oscar. Golf. 3. 6. Alpha. X-ray. Kilo. Alpha. Hotel. 6. Quebec. 3. Foxtrot. I say again. Charlie. Zulu. Bravo. Yankee. Zulu. Golf. X-ray. Foxtrot. Foxtrot. November. Foxtrot. Uniform. Uniform. Kilo. X-ray. Romeo. Juliet. Oscar. Golf. 3. 6. Alpha. X-ray. Kilo. Alpha. Hotel. 6. Quebec. 3. Foxtrot. This is Restrained. Out.

0: evolution of the species has been written. The world is in constant need of new technology for its survival. New beings to assist or replace man as the situation dictates.
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2: Captain's log, supplemental. Our race against time to save Spock's life may have been futile. Dr. McCoy has lost the surgical knowledge he obtained from the teacher. He has been drawing on his own skills in surgical techniques in an attempt to continue the operation, but he is faltering and uncertain. In a desperate hope that he can draw on Spock's brain for assistance, I instructed Dr. McCoy to give priority to connecting Spock's vocal cords.

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2: I know who did it. 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
2: Captain's log, stardate 4524.2. A Klingon warship is hovering only 100 kilometers from deep space station K7, while its captain waits in the station manager's office. Their intentions are unknown.

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1: Hello, you're on the air. Hello.
2: There's one of you on the program who will understand what I'm going to say. And every living thing on this planet has an aura. The area that you are discussing now is the aura of this planet. It is the communicative channel through which the Millennium Council governs this planet. Anyone going into the area when the communicative channel is open, they will not disappear, but they are in the timeless void. They are all perfectly alive and well. It is the only area through which the council can communicate

0: What is it about society that disappoints you so much?
1: Oh, I don't know. Is it that we collectively thought Steve Jobs was a great man, even when we knew he made billions off the backs of children? Or maybe it's that it feels like all our heroes are counterfeit. The world itself's just one big hoax. Spamming each other with our burning commentary of bullshit, masquerading as insight, our social media faking as intimacy. Or is it that we voted for this? Not with our rigged elections, but with our things, our property, our money. I'm not saying anything new. We all know why we do this, not because Hunger Games books makes us happy, but because we want to be sedated. Because it's painful not to pretend. Because we're cowards. Society.
0: Elliot, you're not saying anything.

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0: was just thinking, you and your family and your friends could have your own arts festival and include whatever you like to do, such as drawing, or painting, or dancing, or dressing up, or singing, or cooking. There are many ways of saying who you are and how you feel. Ways that can be so helpful. Ways that don't hurt yourself or anybody else. You know, that's how you can tell when you're grown up inside. You're sure that what you're planning and doing are things that can be a real help to you and your neighbor. Mm-hmm. I'm proud of you, you know that. I hope you do.
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Have you asked yourself the ultimate questions? Why are we here? Where are we going? And are we alone? What if it all came down to one simple answer, and it was right in front of your face?

0: Capricorn 1, this is Houston. Capricorn 1, we show red on the heat shield.
1: Do you copy?
0: Capricorn 1, this is Houston. We show red on the heat shield. Do you read?
1: Capricorn 1, this is Houston.
0: Capricorn 1, this is Houston. We show red on the heat shield. Do you copy? Capricorn 1, we show red on the heat shield. Do you copy? Capricorn 1,
2: Dr.
0: this
2: Kellaway?
0: Is Houston. Capricorn 1, this is Houston. Do you read? Capricorn 1, this is Houston. Capricorn 1, we show red on the heat shield. Do you copy? Capricorn 1, this is Houston. Capricorn 1, this is Houston.
3: Capricorn 1, this is Houston. Capricorn 1, this is Houston. Capricorn, we show a red light on the heat shield. Do you copy?
0: Capricorn 1, this is Houston.

0: Why won't you help me?
1: Where am I?
0: Where are you?
1: It's dark. I'm scared.
0: I hate you. Why did you bring me here?
1: You're here.
0: And I'm here because it's yours.
1: I don't like it here.
0: It's all your fault. And you did this.
1: Why did you make me be?

0: The detector malfunction has been rectified. Full function on all systems is now available. Detectors indicate unidentified craft at extreme range.
1: Please, please, no, no, I will watch Murder Capital Television as you say. Please, please, no, no, don't hurt me. I will watch all day.
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log, stardate 5832.3. The son of the Cthulhu ambassador is one of six we have beamed aboard from the stolen cruiser Aurora. We have been ordered to handle him with extreme delicacy because the treaty negotiations now in progress between the Federation and Cthulhu are in a crucial phase.

0: 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Proceed.
1: Hey,
2: what are you, ducking me?
1: No, what are you...
2: Where's my money?
3: I don't have it yet.
1: Oh, my God!

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The lights are out. 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The edge is blurred. 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The night needs feeding too. Whispered messages cut through the space that used to separate me from you. Without shape, spirits rise, and then take on shape that snake through chain link and steel plate, and roots go thrusting through cracks in the cold concrete. Mighty trunks and vines grow in a single night. Twisting, pushing apart the glass facades from their steel beams, and the lights. The lights stay out.

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0: outpost of the undergroundlings, the Quake Rack hellhole serves as the site of untold thousands of savage human sacrifices, atop monumental mummy-harboring pyramids, still beating hearts offered to the so-called sun god, human blood believed to appease its unmerciful rays.
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down, down, down, down, down, down, down, down, down, down, down, down, down, down, down, down, down, down, down, down, down, down, down, down, down, down, down, down, down, down, down, down, down, down, down, down, down, down, down, down, down, down, down, down, down, down, down, down, down, down, down, down, down, down, down, down, down, down, down, down, down, down, down, down, down, down, 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down, down, down, down, down, down, down, down, down, down, down, down, down, down, down, down, down, down, down, down, down, down, down, down,

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1: 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Lima, Oscar, Lima, Oscar, Quebec, Delta, Victor, Whiskey.